0: 6,000 in it, y'all. Let's see what the defense looks like. Sorry about that. It's a nice strategy, huh? There you go. 12 minutes is on the clock. Ball is set on the tee. Caden White preparing to kick off with Manchester here. DJ Garner's back to receive the ball. Here we go. And the game is all the way. And look, we have trying to see his number. I think number 3. Barrier Gallon. Missed the catch and the ball went in the end zone. He came out with it, and so he, let's see, the Raiders will be starting out on about the 9, about the, maybe the 8-yard line here.
1: Raiders break over on the 8-yard line, first and 10
0: on the 8. Jackson Holton is the Raiders quarterback for tonight. Brings him up to the line. He hands out to the running back, and he is straight up the middle for the first down. And that was number 3, Brian Colvin. The one that botched the kick. I'm going to get off of here.
1: Colvin rumbles up to the 27-yard line.
0: It's going to be 1st and 10 for the Raiders on about the 27-yard line here. And it's right back off to Colvin. And he is around in again. He's still on his feet. He may have fallen forward for a first down. Let me down about 11 or 12 yards from that carry.
1: Run again by
0: Colvin for him. So now the ball is set on looks like the Raiders 39-yard line here. And bring them back to the line. And they're going to work that workhorse. And he was in the backfield. One man to beat. And he's into Mavs territory. Mavs had him in the backfield for a loss, but he broke through the tackle. And you're going to have to wrap up and get a man down. Now, arm tackling does not work. So we are presently into Mavs territory with the ball on the 43-yard line. It'll be 1st and 10. The Raiders here, 10 minutes and 11 seconds on the clock. Jackson looks back. He has a man that may be close to pass interference. That might have been close to pass interference there. And that is, that's pass interference on the Mavs there. That's going to definitely give him a first down. It's going to put it deep into Mavs territory. It's going to put the ball on the 29-yard line of the Mavs. Jackson brings him back up in the line. Looks like he has a new workhorse back there, number 40. They like Simon Reynolds. They've been about 5.
1: Reynolds on the carry stopped by Hodgman.

0: Second down and 6.
1: Got about 4. Ball right now. It's 2nd. Yeah, 2nd and 5. Here we go. Ball is on the 24-yard line. And that's another handoff there. And the last week, the Miles, on the first series, they allowed the Colonels to go down and score real quick play. But after that, it was our Mavs first half. So it looks like it's the same thing here. The Mavs have to like settle down. And then once they settle down, it's pretty much on them now. But this is pretty much like last week here. Let's see here. Right on back to the line. And back off, they're gonna power through. It's gonna be on. And it's gonna be a first down.
0: Plows ahead for the first down, top of Houston Mavericks.
1: Reynolds powers it forward. And it looks like they're gonna be on about the 17-yard line here. So it's gonna be first and 10 on the 17. Eight minutes and 21 seconds, so they're eating this clock down. They're gonna take control of the whole first half here, looks like. Another handoff to their number 3. And he's swifty. Let's see here. He is gonna be first and goal. Raiders on about the 3-yard line.
0: Camper and Van Royal
1: in the south. They may have placed it on 2-yard line.
0: On the Mavericks 2-yard line.
1: First and low on the 2. This is a necessary for the Raiders here. They're looking at starting out on their 8-yard line, pounding on through. I'm on that straight ahead. Looks like let's see what they. That's going to be a touchdown for the Raiders. With 8 minutes on the clock. Right now, your score is 0 Mavs, Raiders 6.
0: Riddles. Goes in for the score. Touchdown Raiders.
1: And it looks like the Raiders are going to go for 2 here. And that's good. That's going to be a good 2-point conversion. And the score is 8-0 in favor of the Raiders. So we're from one of our sponsors.
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1: All right, welcome back. If you're just not joining us, we are live here on the campus of Manchester Academy, home of the Mavs, and their first home game of the season. We are about 8 minutes into the first quarter. Score right now is reading OKR Raiders 8, Mavs 0.
0: Rustin will kick off for the Raiders.
1: Receive the ball for the Mavs. It's going to be like number 62. Osiris 67. Mac Rustin. He's going to be kicking off here. And that is a short kick. A big hit. Alright, here we go. We're going to see what the Mavs do. Right here on offense here. See if they can answer this Raiders score. Last week, first series, they didn't go in four and out, but then let's say they came back with a score. Let's see what they do. All right, high snap. It went right to the running back. It ricocheted out the quarterback and went right to the running back.
0: Vitamin takes the direct snap from game two.
1: That's Vitamin. I don't think that play was in the playbook, but it worked. He got him about a yard on it. Ryan Berry, he brings him up to the line. Go. Hands off. He's right back off the bridle. Let's see where the ball is placed. It's gonna bring him. Third and about eight.
0: Third down and six for the Mavericks. Third down and seven.
1: Okay. Ball is right now placed on the 43-yard line, so they need to get to at least a 51 for a first down here. See, fumble. And that's going to put the Mavs deep into their territory. This is probably going to give the Raiders to the field position here if, when they punt. So let's see. And there's no wind blowing, so not going to be any help from Mother Nature with this punt. So you know how to put some, how to put a big foot on this if you can get them at least deep into their territory. Good snap. And that's a good punt. Yeah, I'm gonna need to catch this try. Alright, so he did bring it over to the Mavs territory here. And like the ball is gonna be placed on the 40-yard line of the Mavs.
0: O'Field takes over first again on the Mavericks. 40-yard line.
1: 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Official timeout, so we're gonna go ahead and hear a couple of words from my sponsor.
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4: 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Lee Moore, David Berry III. Willie Wright, David Payton, and Joseph Thomas Jr.
1: All right, if you're joining us right now, we're 5 minutes and 37 seconds of the first quarter. The Raiders went right down, scored, and made the score 8-0. The Mavs came out, had to kick over on fourth down here, and the Raiders got the ball and ran it back roughly up. Back to actually where they got the ball on their 40 and ran it over to the Mavs 40. So here we are. And it's a handoff to number 3, and he is quick. He is quick. I have a flag here. You close probably by holding here. And it is holding against the offense. So that's going to be in favor for the Raiders there. Going to bag them up. Seconds on the clock. Once again, if you're listening to us live on the radio, you can also watch it live. That's a fumble. And they're going to mark it back where the fumble was. Going to give them 1 yard.
0: Golden fumbles the ball picked up by Raider lineman. Brings up third down and 5.
1: Ladies and gentlemen, if you're listening to us live on the radio, you can watch it live also. If you just go to power107radio.com and click over there on the side where it says live TV, and you will see channel 3. You will watch Mavs football all year. And off to the power back, and he is pretty much rolled over to first down.
0: Flag on the play.
1: I see a flag on the play. And probably holding again on the
0: Made by number 5 for the Mavericks. Cameron.
1: This may be it's gonna be against the Mavs, so it's gonna be a first down. Usually that fullback.
0: Ball start on the defense.
1: You're looking for a holding, but it was flat and so late there. Yeah.
0: First
1: and
0: 10 for the Raiders.
1: And 10 for the Raiders on about the 24-yard line here. 3 minutes. 3 minutes. Reading on the clock. It's just first quarter. Out. He's looking. And out of bounds. That was some good defense. Them DBs back there. They had everyone covered.
0: number 10, Holston of the Raiders, lost one on the play, brings up second and 11.
1: Sitting there ready, they're lined up on defense, they're ready. 2 minutes and 43 seconds on the clock. And to number three, and he cuts back in.
0: Coleman
1: getting
0: six over the right side.
1: Let's see, he's gonna bring a third down.
0: By number
1: 36. Wow, that's going to be on the 19-yard line. 2 minutes and 18 seconds on the clock.
0: Third and 5 for the Raiders on the 19-yard line.
1: Raiders back up to the line of scrimmage. Jackson lines him up. Hands right back off to number 40.
0: Camper and Fort Campbell would make the stop. First and 10 for the Raiders from the Mavericks. 11-yard line, 12-yard line.
1: 1 minute and 50 seconds left on the clock. Of the first quarter. Scores in reading 0-8 with the Raiders threatening right now with the ball on the Mavs 12-yard line. And it was close to
0: Coleman one. Goes up the middle, tackled by number 6 of the Mavericks, B.J. Mitchell.
1: Now Coleman, number 3, he's pretty much the workhorse for the Raiders here. He's at least carried the ball at least about 8 times. But each time he carries, it's about at least 7 to 6 yards carry. Seconds in the first quarter. And maybe second and about 5. He may have done to the 5 yard line.
0: Reynolds comes up the middle, tackle by number 5, Camper. And
1: first down will be goal line. So let's see here. 22 seconds on the clock. It looks like the Raiders are going to just let the clock run on out until the second quarter starts. All right. So we're from our sponsor.
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1: All right, ladies and gentlemen, welcome back. We're about to start the second half. It was our second quarter. The score right now is reading 8-0 in favor of the Raiders. The Raiders are threatening to score again. They're within like third and about five in the on the Mavs side of the field. So they're in deep in the red zone here. So the Mavs are going to have to hold tight here. I'm sure they get close to the end zone. They're going to go for at least go for the fourth down. Running backs right now getting roughly about 6 yards a carry. Right now, the Mavs are just going to have to hold tight. I think the Raiders are going to have to get roughly probably like to the 2 or 3 yard line to get a first down. So even if they don't go for get the touchdown, they can at least fight for the first down and get 4 downs. So, shoot for them 2 yards. So let's see what happens here. They just fell for the first.
0: Rolls up the middle, stopped by a bunch of Mavericks. Flag on the
1: I have a flag on the play here Mavericks against the Mavs.
0: Call for the former athletes of the Mavericks joined in the stands, Hayden Austin.
1: I'm not sure what happened here. It was a flag on the play. I see him pick the flag up. It was a first down either way. Penalty or no penalty, it'll be first and goal on the 2 yard line here.
0: First and goal for the Raiders
1: from
0: the Mavericks 3 yard line.
1: If you just want to just start in the second quarter. And it looks like that's going to be a touchdown for the Raiders.
0: Raiders Reynolds punches it in for six.
1: 11 minutes and 13 seconds into the second quarter. The Raiders score. They'll make that score 14-0. Against the Mavs. And let's see, 2-point conversion. And the Mavs have stopped it.
5: Yeah,
1: short on the 2-point conversion. Coleman finally, that's a 6 yards himself. He is stopped. All right, let's see what our Mavs can do on offense when they get the ball back. 11 minutes and 13 seconds on the clock. The score is 0 Mavs, 14 Raiders.
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1: We have right number 2, number 5, we have Camper, and number 4, Fanroy, air back deep to receive the ball for the Mavs. See what they can do here. Yeah, that's another short kick. You might can catch it. He got it off the ground. Looking for some blockers. He's coming around the edge. And we should have.
5: Right there.
1: There's no flag on the play. And he was hit 5 yards out of bounds. The fans here at home didn't like it. I could have said it could have been a foul. It could have been a personal foul there. But they did not throw the flag. So, Manchester Mavs will take over on the 30, on their 33-yard line. 11 minutes and 20 seconds on the clock. Second quarter, score 0-14. Snap direct to the quarterback.
6: Got you! Got you!
1: That's right. He's in the Raider territory. No flags on the plate. That's going to be first and 10. See, they're over in the Raider territory on the 46, 47-yard line. Raider showing blitz. Right again. Right again. He may be gone. That's how you answer, ladies and gentlemen. And there is a Mavs touchdown with 10 minutes and 54 seconds on the clock. Just like that, they answered the touchdown.

0: walk over in there preparing to kick here. And that PAT looks good to me. All right, so the Mavs score right now 7. Raiders 14. 10 minutes and 54 seconds on the clock in the second quarter.
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0: Smart gamble there by the coach and staff there. That was a smart gamble. I think I just go ahead and kick it now. The element of surprise is over. Refs are discussing something. I don't know what they're discussing. That flag still is on the field, but it's still over on the Raiders. I mean, on the Mavs side of the field, so.
2: Mavericks and penalized 5 yards on the illegal procedure.
0: So, not an outside, but an illegal procedure. Okay. All right, let's see. We're going with 10 minutes and 51 seconds on the clock.
2: Here's
0: a reboot and try it again.
2: Okay, Mavericks, back up on your feet.
0: So that old sidekick was unpredictable. But they did get the ball back. And now the element of surprise is out the door. That would have been an interesting set of downs there. Mavs would have got back in this game. Let's see what happened here. Okay, they're gonna kick it off this time.
3: Go!
0: All right. Colvin, he brings it up to about the 42-yard line. The Raiders 42-yard line here. All right, so with 10 minutes and 43 seconds on the clock, score 7-14 in favor of the Raiders. And it looks like the Raiders have changed running backs here. Put in number one, no, number seven.
2: Timeout,
0: we got a timeout here by Manchester. They were from our sponsor.
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0: All right, thank you, Def. We are back. 10 minutes and 43 seconds on the clock in the second quarter. The score, 7-14 in favor of the Raiders. This is going to be a good game. And that Raiders defense holds strong here. The offense woke up on the last series. Special teams almost shot the whole stadium here with an onside kick, but it was called back for illegal procedure. But here we are. Hand off to a new running back. And defense has stepped up. Number 44, Kraft. The middle linebacker of the Mavs there. Also that power back. And well, we probably got him. They got him to jump outside. Gonna be second down and probably three. Let's see here. Okay, it's gonna be about second and about six for the Raiders here. Gonna get to about the 52-yard line for a first down. The ball right now is on like the 47-yard line. Let's see here. Still have the same back in the backfield. He cuts.
3: Number 7 for the Raiders.
0: And they don't have number 7 on the roster here. I have no idea who was number 7. Nine minutes and 36 seconds until halftime. First and 10 on the 452. Let's see, here we go. And right off to number 40. Reynolds.
3: Second down and 5 for the Raiders on the Mavericks 39.
0: 8 minutes and 54 seconds on the clock. Ball's on the 39-yard line of the Mavs. Raiders are once again trying to march down the field here. If this Mavs defense can hold up. And Mavs defense is in the backfield. Mavs defense is in the backfield, but they're not looking at the quarterback or at the ball for the ball. They're just in the backfield. Let's see. Now you put your head on a swivel here. It's in the backfield, they need to be angled right at the quarterback. And they're getting back there. Let's see what happens here. And back off the big Reynolds. And he piles his way. He may have gotten 10 yards even after being the first initial touch. Let's see. They put it at, let's see. Yeah, he got about another 7 yards even after first contact.
2: He had about threefold mass on his back, so let's see what happens here. Maul is on the 27-yard line. Hand off. And they maybe give the number 7 a little break here. Try what they're doing. They're doing a 1-2 punch on.
3: Make the tackle. Brings up 2nd down and 6.
2: Gonna bring up 2nd and 6 for the Raiders here with 7 minutes on the clock. We're in the second quarter. Score 7-14. Raiders over into Mavs territory. Back off to Reynolds. He stopped short then. Let's see, he may have got about 3 yards on the carry.
3: Reynolds for 3 up the middle.
2: So that's going to bring him 3rd and about Jones. 2.
3: Brings up 3rd and a long 1.
2: Brains are raising up to the line. They have a 3 receiver set now. Hands back off to Reynolds. Reynolds busts away. And ladies and gentlemen, that's going to be a 1st and probably goal for the Raiders here. So they're going to come down the field with Mavs.
3: Made by number 6, K.K. Mitchell. 1st and goal for the Raiders.
2: Come right back down and try to answer with the Mavs. Yeah, let's see what happens. 5 minutes and 53 seconds on the clock. And they brought calls. They're calling back in. 3. We have an injured player.
3: Injured player
2: that wasn't even in the play. So we're going to go for a commercial break here.
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2: All right. The young man was able to get up off the ground on his own, so that's a good sign. We still have the situation of the Raiders 2nd and goal. 2nd and goal here, and threatening to add to this lead. They already have 5 minutes and 32 seconds. 2nd quarter. We're right here on the campus of Manchester Academy, home of your Mavs' 1st home game of this 2026-2027 season.
5: Yeah.
0: out to the Nick back, Reynolds, and he just basically just hit the first man and just fall forward. He's going to get it. So that's going to be a touchdown for the Raiders. The score now is going to be Mavs 7, Raiders 20. Let's see if they're going to do for a two-point conversion here. They did last time. They failed to get it. That's what gave them 14 here. So let's see if the Mavs can hold off again. They're actually going for a two-point conversion again here. See, and back up Coleman. Got a flag on the play. He stopped short. We have a penalty against the Mavs. It's going to probably be a deal do over here.
3: Flag on the play.
0: 5 minutes and 23 seconds. Reading on the clock. That would have been good for him. Yeah, outside. And we probably got another outside. They're gonna have the distance to the goal.
3: Offsides again on the Mavericks.
0: This is gonna be a get me in. Got a gift wrap this one to the Raiders. See, they're gonna stand tall and stand strong. Let's see. And once again, they give it to number 40, Reynolds. He can just fall forward, ladies and gentlemen. That power back that they have, he just falls forward. So, your score reading at the 5 minutes and 23 seconds mark. Second quarter. Mavs 7, Raiders 22.
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0: Welcome back. We are back for the kickoff here. Again, the Raiders have just scored, and after a pooch kick, and may get some extra yards on that. He kicked it out of bounds.
3: Flag on play if the ball goes out of bounds on the kickoff.
0: So, let's see where the Mavs take over. I'm waiting. There's a lot of conversation going on here. Okay. All right. Here we go. Mavs take over. Only 35-yard line. 5:23 on the clock. Let's see if the Mavs answer. Head out to the back. Got about 12 yards on that carry there.
3: Yeah.
2: 22. And Matt's going to try to answer that, that touchdown, that recent touchdown that the Raiders had, and go into the halftime down by 7. Let's see. I got a flag here. Right. Bounce outside. Got a first down. Flag is in the area of a holding. And I'm trying to see what I can see. No holding in a face mask. Just see no holding. Okay. All right.
3: Holding on the Mavericks.
2: That's what you hold on the Mavericks. 5 yards. End up being negative yards. Here we go. He's shooting right out of like lightning out of a bottle here. He's coming on the field and bringing some electricity to this offense. Direct snap to right. And they put every Raider they had on the roster over here on the other side of the field. Yo. They prepared. So right this time. I think I saw a couple of Raiders come off the bench and hit them over there. You know, it was the whole defensive line, linebackers, and DBs in that sequence. So let's see what the Mavs have this time. The ball is on the 31-yard line of the Mavs, but they have to get all the way to the Raiders 44-yard line for first down. And that's a handoff, a spin. And we're looking at bit by bit, piece by piece. Gonna chop these yards down. They only have 2 downs to go. It's third down. They gotta get about 25 yards to get a first down. So let's see what they have here. Have to have something good in the playbook here. Something. Talk to him about it. All right, timeout. 2 minutes and 47 seconds before halftime. Your score is 7-22 in favor of the Raiders.
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2: Back. We have a flag on the play here. Let's see if it's in favor of the Mavs here. Mm-hmm. in favor of the Mavs. This is going to make this first down kind of manageable here. Let's see. I say, yeah, but you get about close to 20 yards trying to get a first here. Personal five. Oh. The personal five is a Mavs. That is not in the favor of the Mavs. Back on the back, I'm going to be in the first. Okay, 2 minutes and 38 seconds on the clock. Score is 7-22.
3: Bring up a fourth down to 38.
2: That's going to be fourth and 38. I'm sure they're going to punt here. The coach called that timeout. I don't think he had personal foul on the chalkboard there. So let's see what we have here. Here we go. In a favorable role here. And you wouldn't believe it, but the punt rolled. So with the Mavs needing the first down. They need to get to the 43-yard line for a first down. And the ball rolled to the 43. So let's see here. Two minutes and 26 seconds on the clock. And it's almost halftime. The weather is nice tonight. Started out a little steamy and hot. That's got a little cloudy and kind of blocked that sun out for a minute. And now the sun is gone on the other side of the globe right now. Stood up. So they give him a little forward progress. They gave him about a yard pickup on that. Clock is running. 2 minutes. 2 minutes. 2 minutes on the clock. The Mav defense can come over to stop here. It's 2 minutes on the clock. Mav defense can come over to stop here.

0: sitting there prepared for number 40, Reynolds, to bust in the middle of his highway. And the quarterback, Holton, just ran around again and straight on here for a touchdown. But Raiders say they have trick plays as well. 1 minute and 39 seconds on the clock. Score is reading now 7-28 in favor of the Raiders. Raiders have lost a 2-point conversion. This is Lou in a shotgun formation here. He still got it. The workhorse for the Raiders. He gets a 2-point conversion. So it's 7-30 in favor of the Raiders with a minute and 39 seconds on the clock. Take over on about the 32-yard line here. Their own 32-yard line. Let's see if this series will be better than the last series. And if they can get something here and go into the half 14 or even 15 to 30, they'll only be down at 15 point. They come back to get the ball at halftime, so if they score again, that pretty much a good game here. High snap. And the Mavs lose a ton of yards.
1: Fumble on the
0: plays,
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0: I have no idea what the refs are doing. Are they calling?
1: Time out,
0: Oakfield, Kansas.
2: Time out,
0: Raiders.
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1: This is mental decision here on the coaching staff here. We have another
2: fighting across the
1: 10-yard line. 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
3: 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Investing in our youth means investing in the future of Yazoo County. Good luck this season from your Yazoo County Board of Supervisors, Lee Moore, David Berry III, Willie Wright, David Payton, and Joseph Thomas Jr.
1: All right, ladies and gentlemen, looking at 1 minute and 12 seconds on the clock. Score is 7-30 in the second quarter. The coach for the Raiders called two timeouts. The ball is roughly on the Mavs 10-yard line. He's looking for the Mavs to pretty much punt the ball. And I'm sure the ball is probably going to land somewhere as deep as they are. It's going to land somewhere around the 40-yard line. So it's going to put them over into the Mavs territory. So he's trying to call a timeout to look for the try to score something before the half. If the Mavs will just fight for a first down, which is kind of impossible. But if they can... This is fourth down. The Mavs looking at about, the ball is on the 17-yard line. And they need to get it way to the 42-yard line, their own 42-yard line. So, am I enough for the punt here? The Raiders are not prepared. Back on the clock. Put a minute and five back on the clock. Clock had run down to about 36 seconds. But put a minute and five back on the clock. High snap. Just get the safety.
2: Ball goes out back to you.
1: And that's going to be a safety.
2: Oak Hill, 32
1: minutes. Oak Hill. Smart play by the punter. Go ahead and just get the ball on out of bounds. They say the score there. Here we go, with 58 seconds on the clock.
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1: All right, 58 seconds on the clock. The Raiders got a safety. They made it 32. But now it's 7-32 in favor of the Raiders. Everything seems to be going the Raiders' way. Man, we have a reversal of last week. Everything looked strong for the Mavs last week. And at halftime, it seems like, if they start doing it right for the Colonel. So maybe we have a flip on the script this week. First half will be for the Raiders, and our Mavs will probably pull it out at the end in the fourth quarter. Let's see what happens. All right. Versus speed. And with 49 seconds, the Raiders will take over into Mavs territory. I'm gonna see where they're gonna place this ball. And that's about the 40-yard line on the 40 of the Mavs. Quarterback pulls him back to him. Pulls it away from the running back and takes it around the other side. That's what I mean, like second and about maybe 8 or 9. And the ball is on the about 33-yard line here. About 2 yards for the first down here. Second and about 2. Hands off to the running back. He may have got it or close to it. See what the officials say.
2: Number 44,
1: Crown. Yard short.
2: Number 21, Crockett. Third down and 2 for the Raiders.
1: Looks like the chain gang is moving. Chain gang is moving. It's going to be 1st and 10.
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0: this time, we are honored to recognize our 25-26 Lady Mavs basketball team and celebrate an exceptional season filled with hard work, determination, teamwork, and success. The Lady Mavs began their postseason journey by being the District 2 2A champions, followed by the 2A North State champions. These outstanding accomplishments earned them a place in the 2A state tournament at Delta Academy. At the state tournament, the Lady Mavs continued their impressive run by defeating the Centerville in the semifinals, advancing to the championship game against River Oaks. In a hard-fought championship battle, the Lady Mavs demonstrated tremendous poise, discipline, and determination. Their efforts resulted in a 42-40 victory over River Oaks, securing the Division II 2A state championship. We're incredibly proud of these young ladies and all they accomplished throughout the season. Their commitment to excellence both on and off the court is a true reflection to the strength and character of our Lady Maverick program. Your hard work and dedication have made your school, families, coaches, and community extremely proud. Join us in celebrating their season tonight as they receive their state championship rings. We start off tonight thanking our senior for her determination and leadership, All-Star Angel Ray Carpenter. Molly McBride. Maggie Day Raglin, Allie Grace Abels, Avery Austin, Maddie Kennard, Ellie Kate Carpenter, Sydney Drury, Morgan Foster, Aubrey Walton, Camille Jones, head coach Dwayne Couples, and assistant coach Robin Kelly. Congratulations, state champion Lady Mavs.
1: Was up here.
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2: All right, ladies and gentlemen. Welcome back. Mav fans, we reached halftime tonight with the Raiders holding a 32-7 lead over the Mavs, if you're just not joining us. Mavs came out ready to compete, and despite the score, there have been some positive moments on the to build on here. Offensively, the Mavs have shown flashes of moving the ball. The key in the second half will be finding consistency, taking care of the ball, and making the most of every possession here. Defensively, I think the Mavs will need to make some kind of adjustment coming out of the locker room. The goal is to slow down the Raiders and get them off the field, get the offense more opportunities. The Raiders are mostly relying on just the running game. So at a 32-7 deficit does not change the importance of the second half. This is an opportunity for the Mavs to show some toughness here, fight and determination. Look for the Mavs to come out of the locker room with energy and try to establish some momentum early in the third quarter. And they say one play at a time, one drive at a time. The Mavs have another 24 minutes to complete. And anything can happen when you keep battling. Just like last week, the Mavs went in halftime with the lead 15-8. But the Colonels came out with the victory and shut the Mavs down in the second half. So let's see if we get a repeat. Maybe the second half would be in more of a favor, in favor of the Mavs. Fans, let's keep this energy up. The players need the support. As they head back on the field, let's see what the Mavs can do in the second half. We are 3 minutes and 30 seconds away from the Mavs returning on the field. So again, as always, we just love that our sponsors help us out here. And we will always like to get them things. Ag Up, Bank of Yazoo, Yazoo County Board of Supervisors, Yazoo Valley, and Bank Plus. Thank you all so much for always sponsoring, yet not just the Yazoo County system of football here, especially Mav football. Thank you so much for your help. Once again, the score at halftime is 32-7. We're 2 minutes and 30 seconds away. So go grab your popcorn, go grab your juice, whatever you were doing, if you're riding in your car, listening to Mav Football Radio, you're looking on your phone or your tablet. Once again, you can watch us live on 5107.com. And all you have to do is just click over there on that link that says live and go to channel 3. And you'll get all your Mavs football. And on top of that, you also can go to the archive side of it and you can watch some last week's game. If you want to critique your son, your grandson, on how he played last week and how he played this week, if you missed it, you can watch it in replay. Last week game. And you'll be able to watch this game too. We're going to archive this game as well. Once again, that is 5107 radio.com. I'm not going to advise you to watch the game live driving your car. We do not condone that part of it. But you can pull over and watch the second half, 55 seconds away from kickoff. The Raiders won the toss, but they elected to receive the ball. So we're looking for the Mavs threw the ball at halftime. They say the Mavs are ready to have battle through the first two quarters. And we're getting ready for the second half to play here. So, if you're joining us for the second half, if you've been with us since the beginning of kickoff, welcome back. Mavs football on WBYP Power 107 FM. Third quarter is about to start. 12 minutes on the clock, the ball is on the tee.
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2: I mean, another seven. Well, six tacked on. Last time he was able to kick it on out of bounds. This time he didn't get a good kick on it. The Raiders will cover in the end zone, so it's going to be a touchdown for the Raiders. 9 minutes, 51 seconds in the third quarter. The score is reading 38-7 in favor of the Raiders.
0: If you're not doing anything tomorrow and want to sweat a little bit, there's a co-ed fundraiser softball tournament on the high school baseball field and softball field.
2: Raiders are lining up for two-point conversion. High snap. Quarterback still brings it in. He's trying, but that is two-point conversion field. So with 9 minutes and 51 seconds, your score is 38 Raiders, 7 Mavs.
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2: For the Mavs, you have number two, he's the deepest receiver back for the Mavs here. Let's see. And it's another short run. And it actually got a Mavs friendly bounce. All right, Mavs gonna probably take over on the 50-yard line here. Changing of the guards here. Ref on the Mavs ball. Yeah, playing with the Raiders ball. Here we go. High snap. Hand off to number 44. And he's still on his feet. That's that strong man, Kraft. Number 44. So I'm gonna run through you. Coming up a little limp there. He's playing a lot of minutes tonight. He's playing middle linebacker and he's playing a power back. And Bill Romanowski. So. I haven't seen much of the Mavs offense I saw last week. Now that's power running. That was number 9, Bettelman. And out to number 9, Bitterman. He's hanging in there. 7 minutes and 57 seconds on the clock. 38-7, third quarter.
5: 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And with that timeout, we have word from one of our sponsors. 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
2: 10 seconds before they even come to the line. So that made the way that whole 25 second block. Down it up. That's going to be a first down.
0: Raiders cross the first down yard. It's
2: yeah, first down for the Raiders.
0: Tackle by number 52.
2: Letting that clock run on down.
0: Wide Edgar makes
2: coming
0: the tackle.
2: To the line quick here. And under number seven. Time on the Raiders side and 3-4 times on the Mavs side, so I have no idea what the call is going to be here. Two thirty-four on the clock. Now my assumption would be the farthest flag would be holding. Which is holding.
0: Holding Raiders.
2: On the Raiders. Which is the spot of the foul. Okay. All right.
0: 10 yards from the spot of the foul. Personal foul, Manchester.
2: Yeah, personal foul. So it's going
0: down for the Raiders from their own 40 yard line.
2: There we go, 2 minutes, 34 seconds. My assumption would have been that the penalties offset. About even 10 yards on both of them, so I don't know. Let's just see. Okay, first and 10 on 40. 2 minutes and 28 seconds on the clock. High snap. Hand off to the receiver. He's trying to get around it. He is here. And he's out of bounds.
0: Pushes him out of bounds.
2: And let's see. He may have gotten about 5 to 6 yards on the carry.
0: Up second down and five from the Mavericks.
6: 7 seconds on the clock in the third quarter. Second and five. Second and five for the Raiders. And now the Reynolds, and he bounces untouched. And he gets about 15, 18 yards on that carry. And he's over into Mavericks territory. And we're hitting the 2 minute mark.
0: Reynolds runs for a first down, stopped by a couple of Mavericks.
6: Here's Hyman.

0: 15-second clock. Ball on 34-yard line. Kraft going up nipping. Probably not going to sit out. So look at that first and 10 on the 29. 42 seconds.
1: That'll be the end of the third quarter.
0: Yes, so it's 38-17.

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1: All right, the Raiders did elect a punt, and the ball goes into the end zone for a touchback, so the Mavs will take over on their 20-yard line. That was a good stance for the Mavs defense there. 9 minutes and 52 seconds on the clock. Your score 7-38 in favor of the Raiders. Back in for the Raiders, and he's quarterback keeper, and that was number one, DJ Gardner. That's gonna be a touchdown for Oak Hill at the 8-minute and 12-second mark in the fourth quarter here. The Raiders are preparing to go for two. And now he dives over top. And that is a two-point conversion. That is good. And once again, the new score is 7-46 in favor of the Raiders. 7 minutes and 15 seconds in the fourth quarter.
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1: To get receiving the ball here after the scoring by the Raiders. And once again, we have back deep here. We have Wright, Camper, and we have Fanroy. But now the kicker has actually not really put the ball deep. This is about the first time he's gone deep. And can't pick it up off the ground if we need to hit the ground. Camper down the ball. But he can't even advance it after this. Knee on the ground, the ball on the ground. So let's see. It's going to be in place on the 19-yard line. 5 minutes and 30 seconds on the clock. Mavs gonna do first and 10 on their 19. Let's see, we're in the fourth quarter. Fourth quarter. Close to a false start there. Sitting there waiting. It was a swarm of us. They may have got a yard. Let's see. Oh, he lost about 5 yards. He was on the 19, so he lost. Back on the 15 now, so it's second. Second and about 15. No. I was a little confused on that series. Kraft was running in his own lineman. Ended up with his arms around him, but he was going to tackle. Gonna bring up third and about 7 here.
4: Third down 6.
1: 3 minutes and 40 seconds on the clock. That's the quarterback. He fumbled the ball. And looks like the Raiders have recovered. Yeah, about 2 or 3 bodies on the field there. I'm gonna see what they're gonna call here. What ball is it? Did they get the first down? 2 minutes and 35 seconds on the clock. I don't see the Raiders on the field. I see the Mavs on the field. But I can't tell with the Mavs on the field because most of their players play two-way, so I don't know if it's on offense or defense. I don't know until Brandon's in the field here. Yeah, it looked like it was a recovery. Yeah, Raiders on offense, so that's another turnover on the Mavs here. One minute and 48 seconds on the clock. And I think they're gonna just take a knee on out here. We're at the 1 minute mark here. We want to thank everyone for tuning in and joining us tonight for another exciting night of Maverick football. This is Carlos Vieira, and on behalf of everyone at WBYP 5107 FM, thank you for listening and supporting high school football in our community. 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They will not be playing any football next week, so you won't be hearing my voice until week after next. And when you hear me next week, week after next, which is going to be on September the 4th, we'll be playing Carroll Academy. And once again, your score, your final score tonight, Maverick 7, Raiders 46. 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
5: Here's your Yazoo area weather forecast from your Power 107 Satellite Weather Center. A possible shower or thunderstorm early tonight with partly cloudy skies and a low of 71. Winds from the north-northeast at 5 to 10 miles per hour. Tomorrow, generally sunny despite a few afternoon clouds and a high near 100, a heat index of 106. And tomorrow night, partly cloudy skies with a low of 73, winds light and variable. 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
1: So when are you going to check that thing off your to-do list?
2: Right, that. I don't know. How about next week?
1: How about now?
2: Or I could do it later, right?
1: No more putting it off. Do it now so you don't forget. You want this and have for a while.
2: You're right. 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
3: Here's your Yazoo area weather forecast from your Power 107 Satellite Weather Center. A possible shower or thunderstorm early tonight with partly cloudy skies and a low of 71. Winds from the north-northeast at 5 to 10 miles per hour. Tomorrow, generally sunny despite a few afternoon clouds and a high near 100, a heat index of 106. And tomorrow night, partly cloudy skies with a low of 73, winds light and variable. 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
3: Here's your Yazoo area weather forecast from your Power 107 Satellite Weather Center. A possible shower or thunderstorm early tonight with partly cloudy skies and a low of 71. Winds from the north-northeast at 5 to 10 miles per hour. Tomorrow, generally sunny despite a few afternoon clouds and a high near 100, a heat index of 106. And tomorrow night, partly cloudy skies with a low of 73, winds light and variable. 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
1: 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Meta is on trial in a federal courthouse in California, where California Attorney General Rob Bonta alleged that the company, which owns Instagram and Facebook,
2: deployed a dangerous product with dangerous features that they knew would create excessive use and compulsive use by children.
1: California, along with Colorado, Kentucky, and New Jersey, are claiming that features like infinite scroll, autoplay, and likes are contributing to the overuse of their technology by teens. And that, say the plaintiffs, can lead to mental health problems. 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
7: Here's your Yazoo area weather forecast from your Power 107 Satellite Weather Center. A possible shower or thunderstorm early tonight with partly cloudy skies and a low of 71. Winds from the north-northeast at 5 to 10 miles per hour. Tomorrow, generally sunny despite a few afternoon clouds and a high near 100, a heat index of 106. And tomorrow night, partly cloudy skies with a low of 73. Winds light and variable. 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
9: Here's your Yazoo area weather forecast from your Power 107 Satellite Weather Center. A possible shower or thunderstorm early tonight with partly cloudy skies and a low of 71. Winds from the north-northeast at 5 to 10 miles per hour. Tomorrow, generally sunny despite a few afternoon clouds and a high near 100, a heat index of 106. And tomorrow night, partly cloudy skies with a low of 73, winds light and variable. 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
1: I'm Larry Magid with the Connect Safely Report. Meta is on trial in a federal courthouse in California, where California Attorney General Rob Bonta alleged that the company, which owns Instagram and Facebook,
2: deployed a dangerous product with dangerous features that they knew would create excessive use and compulsive use by children.
1: California, along with Colorado, Kentucky, and New Jersey, are claiming that features like infinite scroll, autoplay, and likes are contributing to the overuse of their technology by teens. And that, say the plaintiffs, can lead to mental health problems. Connect Safely has been working with Meta for 21 years, and we'd like to think that we've helped push the company in the right direction. But the algorithms designed to keep people online longer are problematic, especially for young people. 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
5: Here's your Yazoo area weather forecast from your Power 107 Satellite Weather Center. A possible shower or thunderstorm early tonight with partly cloudy skies and a low of 71. Winds from the north-northeast at 5 to 10 miles per hour. Tomorrow, generally sunny despite a few afternoon clouds and a high near 100, a heat index of 106. And tomorrow night, partly cloudy skies with a low of 73, winds light and variable. 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
1: 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I'm Katherine Houghton, and this is your KFF Health News Minute. 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
2: If I'm asked, is this person medically frail, what does that even mean?
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0: Think before you spend. This is Soundbites, and I'm Alan Davidson. Faster, faster. But when is fast fast enough? When you're thinking about buying a new device, it's worth considering that very carefully. There's a constant pressure to upgrade, that endless upsell to bigger and faster. But frankly, bigger and faster isn't always better. So maybe it's time for some rigorous and skeptical thinking. How much speed do you really need? And will that extra performance really make a difference? Maybe start thinking about the kind of work you do. How much of it gets done on that device? Can it be upgraded? Or some of the work better handled on a different device? Above all, ignore the sales talk as you realistically consider whether you'd actually get more done with the purchase. The answer could save you a lot of money. With Soundbites, I'm Alan Davidson for CBS News.
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1: Think before you spend. This is Soundbites, and I'm Alan Davidson. Faster, faster. But when is fast fast enough? When you're thinking about buying a new device, it's worth considering that very carefully. There's a constant pressure to upgrade, that endless upsell to bigger and faster. But frankly, bigger and faster isn't always better. So maybe it's time for some rigorous and skeptical thinking. How much speed do you really need? And will that extra performance really make a difference? Maybe start thinking about the kind of work you do. How much of it gets done on that device? Can it be upgraded? Or some of the work better handled on a different device? Above all, ignore the sales talk as you realistically consider whether you'd actually get more done with the purchase. The answer could save you a lot of money. With Soundbites, I'm Alan Davidson for CBS News.
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Well, there's always been groups of people that never could see eye to eye. But I always thought if they ever had a chance to sit down and talk face to face, they might realize they got a lot in common.

Well, I was sitting in a coffee shop, just having a cup to pass the time, swapping rodeo stories with this old cowboy friend of mine, when some motorcycle riders started snickering in the back and started poking fun at my friend's hat. And one old boy said, "Hey, Tex, where'd you park your horse?" A friend just pulled his hat down low, but they couldn't be ignored. One husky fella said, "I think I'll rip that hat right off your head." 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

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My nephew skinned the rattler that makes up this old hat band. But back in 69, he died in Vietnam. Now, the eagle feather was given to me by an Indian friend of mine. But someone ran him down somewhere around that Arizona line. And a real special lady gave me this hat pin. But I don't know if I'll ever see her again.

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But if you still think it's funny, man, you got my back up against the wall. 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

0: 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Colossians 3:16 says, "Let the message of Christ dwell among you richly as you teach and admonish one another with all wisdom through psalms, hymns, and songs from the Spirit." 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
8: Here's your Yazoo area weather forecast from your Power 107 Satellite Weather Center. Mostly sunny today with a stray shower or thunderstorm possible, a high around 100 and a heat index of 107. Tonight, a stray shower or thunderstorm is possible early, partly cloudy skies with a low of 72. And tomorrow, a few clouds from time to time, hot with a high of 97 and a heat index of 105, winds light and variable. 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
2: Now, the rest of the story. Harry Frazee and Ed Barrow. They were talking. Actually, they were negotiating. Harry says he knows Ed's going to be angry with him, but he has no choice. He, Harry, must break up his famous collection. He has to sell one prized possession of it. Grim-faced, Ed asks how much Harry's been offered. Harry says big money, $100,000 up front and an additional loan agreement for three times that much. Harry needs the money to finance a musical. To finance a musical? To finance a musical. Now, the Harry Frazee success saga, in many ways, is typical of the times, the teens and the 20s of this century. Harry was born in Peoria, Illinois, worked as a hotel bellhop. But as he worked, he saved enough to move to Chicago, eventually to buy the Court Theater, in which he produced his own shows. And later he purchased the Longacre Theater in New York, and his productions began to earn him more and more money, eventually a fortune. In fact, his hit comedy, Nothing But the Truth, was running at the Longacre, the hottest ticket in town, when Harry Frazee acquired his famous collection. Those who knew Harry said that he loved to wheel and deal and be where the action was. And yet, despite his shrewdness, he was quite charming. Harry Frazee was a celebrator of life. He drank more than his share through the celebration. But, as one big-time songwriter put it, he made more sense drunk than most people do sober. Indeed, Harry Frazee had the unqualified respect and admiration of his show business colleagues. He was universally recognized as a great producer. And one day, Harry called his business partner, Ed Barrow, and he said, "Meet me at the Knickerbocker." Ed lived on Riverside Drive in New York. It would not be a long ride. When Ed arrived at the hotel, he found Harry having a drink in the bar, and Ed sat down. Harry wasted no time. He said, "You're going to be mad at me when you hear what I have to say." But then he confided that he was breaking up his collection, his valuable collection. He was going to sell the most valuable possession in that collection. Ed said he had guessed as much, and yes, he felt Harry was making the mistake of his life. Harry nodded and said maybe so. But he needed the money to finance another show, and the offer was one that he could not refuse. For one part of his collection, he was offered $100,000 in cash and a guaranteed $300,000 loan in addition. So Ed Barrow said, "Have it your own way," and that was that. Now, years later, Harry sold his entire collection. He pumped the money into a musical called No, No, Nanette. And it was a wise choice. He made Broadway history in the process. Harry Frazee is remembered for that phenomenally successful production even to this day. And he's remembered for something else, too, for a sale he made back in 1919. A sale to a professional athletic organization in New York. Harry Frazee's famous collection had nothing to do with the theater. It was a collection of baseball players known as the Boston Red Sox, a team that he was said to have destroyed. For at the dawn of the Roaring Twenties, from the Red Sox to the Yankees, for money to finance another theatrical production, Harry Frazee sold Babe Ruth. And now you know the rest of the story.
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3: Here's your Yazoo area weather forecast from your Power 107 Satellite Weather Center. Mostly sunny today with a stray shower or thunderstorm possible, a high around 100 and a heat index of 107. Tonight, a stray shower or thunderstorm is possible early, partly cloudy skies with a low of 72. And tomorrow, a few clouds from time to time, hot with a high of 97 and a heat index of 105, winds light and variable. 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
4: If I'm asked, is this person medically frail, what does that even mean?
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0: 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This is Did You Know Mississippi, and I'm Emily Tillman. Did you know that the Memphis sound was very much created by musical architects from Mississippi? Around 1950, a group called the Snurly Ranch Boys formed in Memphis. They formed out of a boarding house called the Snurly Ranch on 233 North McNeil Street, owned by Ma Snurly. Early members of this group included Jerry Lee Lewis, Ace Cannon, and some others that were not from Mississippi, like Bill Black. Later on, it would include Abbeville native Stan Kessler. This group would influence the careers of big names like Elvis Presley and famous Memphis institutions like Stax Records and High Records. In early 1955, the Snurly Ranch Boys recorded for Flip Records, which was a branch off Sun Records, famously ran by Sam Phillips. The group would have a small bit of success that would lead to them becoming backing musicians at Sun. Kessler, who played steel guitar for the Ranch Boys, would become a Sun engineer and songwriter before starting his own small label called XL, where he recorded monster hits like Wooly Bully for Sam the Sham and the Pharaohs. He would go on to team up with Tishomingo County native Quentin Quonch and work at his label, Gold Wags, where great tunes from the likes of James Carr were recorded. Clonch would go on from there to form High Records, which would eventually be overtaken by Ashland, Mississippi native Willie Mitchell, who would be instrumental in careers of Al Green and Peoples and more. The session players, which included Mississippian Bobby Emmons for Clonch at Gold Wags, would eventually move over to Chips Moman's studio called American Sound Studio, where great hits like Son of a Preacher Man and Sweet Caroline were recorded. Also from this group would be Mississippian Jim Dickinson, who would go on to play for the Rolling Stones and Aretha Franklin. Stax Records was founded by former Snurly Ranch boy and country fiddle player Jim Stewart, and in the Stax Museum is a 101-year-old Mississippi Delta church, which pays homage to the Mississippi gospel roots of soul music that Stax was so famous for. And that's been Did You Know Mississippi. I'm Emily Tillman.
2: 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Here comes a bunch of today's hits and yesterday's favorites. 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
1: Now, the rest of the story. Harry Frazee and Ed Barrow, they were talking. Actually, they were negotiating. Harry says he knows Ed's going to be angry with him, but he has no choice. He, Harry, must break up his famous collection. He has to sell one prized possession of it. Grim-faced, Ed asks how much Harry's been offered. Harry says big money, $100,000 up front and an additional loan agreement for three times that much. Harry needs the money to finance a musical. To finance a musical? To finance a musical. Now, the Harry Frazee success saga, in many ways, is typical of the times, the teens and the 20s of this century. Harry was born in Peoria, Illinois, worked as a hotel bellhop, but as he worked, he saved enough to move to Chicago, eventually to buy the Court Theater, in which he produced his own shows. And later he purchased the Longacre Theater in New York, and his productions began to earn him more and more money, eventually a fortune. In fact, his hit comedy, Nothing But the Truth, was running at the Longacre, the hottest ticket in town, when Harry Frazee acquired his famous collection. Those who knew Harry said that he loved to wheel and deal and be where the action was, and yet, despite his shrewdness, he was quite charming. Harry Frazee was a celebrator of life. He drank more than his share through the celebration, but as one big-time songwriter put it, he made more sense drunk than most people do sober. Indeed, Harry Frazee had the unqualified respect and admiration of his show business colleagues. He was universally recognized as a great producer. Then one day, Harry called his business partner, Ed Barrow, and he said, "Meet me at the Knickerbocker." Ed lived on Riverside Drive in New York. It would not be a long ride. When Ed arrived at the hotel, he found Harry having a drink in the bar, and Ed sat down. Harry wasted no time. He said, "You're going to be mad at me when you hear what I have to say." But then he confided that he was breaking up his collection, his valuable collection. He was going to sell the most valuable possession in that collection. Ed said he had guessed as much, and yes, he felt Harry was making the mistake of his life. Harry nodded and said maybe so, but he needed the money to finance another show, and the offer was one that he could not refuse. For one part of his collection, he was offered $100,000 in cash and a guaranteed $300,000 loan in addition. So Ed Barrow said, "Have it your own way," and that was that. Now, years later, Harry sold his entire collection. He pumped the money into a musical called No, No, Nanette, and it was a wise choice. He made Broadway history in the process. Harry Frazee is remembered for that phenomenally successful production even to this day, and he's remembered for something else, too, for a sale he made back in 1919. A sale to a professional athletic organization in New York. Harry Frazee's famous collection had nothing to do with the theater. It was a collection of baseball players known as the Boston Red Sox, a team that he was said to have destroyed. For at the dawn of the Roaring Twenties, from the Red Sox to the Yankees, for money to finance another theatrical production, Harry Frazee sold Babe Ruth. And now you know the rest of the story.
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2: Here's your Yazoo area weather forecast from your Power 107 Satellite Weather Center. Mostly sunny today with a stray shower or thunderstorm possible, a high around 100 and a heat index of 107. Tonight, a stray shower or thunderstorm is possible early, partly cloudy skies with a low of 72. And tomorrow, a few clouds from time to time, hot with a high of 97 and a heat index of 105, winds light and variable. 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
6: Here's your Yazoo area weather forecast from your Power 107 Satellite Weather Center. Mostly sunny today with a stray shower or thunderstorm possible, a high around 100 and a heat index of 107. Tonight, a stray shower or thunderstorm is possible early, partly cloudy skies with a low of 72. And tomorrow, a few clouds from time to time, hot with a high of 97 and a heat index of 105, winds light and variable. 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
7: Here's your Yazoo area weather forecast from your Power 107 Satellite Weather Center. Mostly sunny today with a stray shower or thunderstorm possible, a high around 100 and a heat index of 107. Tonight, a stray shower or thunderstorm is possible early, partly cloudy skies with a low of 72. And tomorrow, a few clouds from time to time, hot with a high of 97 and a heat index of 105, winds light and variable. 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
1: 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Colossians 3:16 says, "Let the message of Christ dwell among you richly as you teach and admonish one another with all wisdom through psalms, hymns, and songs from the Spirit." 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
2: Here's your Yazoo area weather forecast from your Power 107 Satellite Weather Center. Mostly sunny today with a stray shower or thunderstorm possible, a high around 100 and a heat index of 107. Tonight, a stray shower or thunderstorm is possible early, partly cloudy skies with a low of 72. And tomorrow, a few clouds from time to time, hot with a high of 97 and a heat index of 105, winds light and variable. 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
11: Here's your Yazoo area weather forecast from your Power 107 Satellite Weather Center. Mostly sunny today with a stray shower or thunderstorm possible. A high around 100 and a heat index of 107. Tonight, a stray shower or thunderstorm is possible early. Partly cloudy skies with a low of 72. And tomorrow, a few clouds from time to time. Hot with a high of 97 and a heat index of 105. Winds light and variable. 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
9: Here's your Yazoo area weather forecast from your Power 107 Satellite Weather Center. Mostly sunny today with a stray shower or thunderstorm possible, a high around 100 and a heat index of 107. Tonight, a stray shower or thunderstorm is possible early, partly cloudy skies with a low of 72. And tomorrow, a few clouds from time to time, hot with a high of 97 and a heat index of 105, winds light and variable. 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
9: Here's your Yazoo area weather forecast from your Power 107 Satellite Weather Center. Mostly sunny today with a stray shower or thunderstorm possible, a high around 100 and a heat index of 107. Tonight, a stray shower or thunderstorm is possible early, partly cloudy skies with a low of 72. And tomorrow, a few clouds from time to time, hot with a high of 97 and a heat index of 105, winds light and variable. 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
1: 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I'm Arielle Zients, and this is your KFF Health News Minute. Treherne Jones is a pediatrician in Utah, a measles hotspot. 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
4: Here's your Yazoo area weather forecast from your Power 107 Satellite Weather Center. Mostly sunny today with a stray shower or thunderstorm possible, a high around 100 and a heat index of 107. Tonight, a stray shower or thunderstorm is possible early, partly cloudy skies with a low of 72. And tomorrow, a few clouds from time to time, hot with a high of 97 and a heat index of 105, winds light and variable. 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

0: V105.5, the Mississippi Music Show. Once again, glad to have you along. And this is Mark Jones along with Emily Tillman with us once again. And Emily, we're going to do a special show about Mississippi songwriters this time. And there's a lot of them. And a lot of those songwriters really influenced music in many ways. So we're going to open up, and we did open up with Willie Dixon, who is a fabulous songwriter and a bass player and all kinds of things, right here from Vicksburg, Mississippi. Emily, tell us about Willie and a little bit about this song and what we're doing here.
1: Absolutely, sure will. And I want to welcome our listeners from WELZ and Power 107 as well this morning. We're glad to be syndicated, so to speak, out there into the Mississippi, because everyone needs to know about the wonderful history of Mississippi music. And Willie Dixon was a huge, huge part of that. We're going to do a few shows on our Mississippi songwriters, and this is just the tip of the iceberg today. Little Red Rooster is a blues standard written by the poet laureate of the blues from Vicksburg, Mississippi, Willie Dixon. It was first recorded by Howlin' Wolf in 1961. And when the Mississippi invasion, that's what I call it, happened in England, they always talk about the British invasion, but the Mississippi invasion happened first. The Rolling Stones were among the first to perform it, and it went to number one on the UK pop chart. It remains the only blues song to ever top that chart. Dixon is one of the most prolific songwriters of all time. He has hundreds of songs.
0: Okay, Emily, let's do another cover song. This guy was, I really like him. He had so many songs, and people would say, well, back in the Depression, they didn't have much money, but if they went out, they had a dollar, they'd go buy him a Jimmy Rogers record and a gallon of milk and a few eggs. Couldn't get those eggs for that price now.
1: Mm-mm.
0: But Dolly Parton, now, she did a version of Mule Skinner Blues, originally written by Mr. Jimmy.

0: B105.5, WELZ, and WBYP, Power 107. We're all here together on the Mississippi Music Show, and that was a Jimmy Rogers song from Dolly Parton.
1: Yes. Mule Skinner Blues was first recorded by its author, Jimmy Rogers, in 1930, who was from Meridian, Mississippi. It has been covered by many, many people over the past 100 years. But in my opinion, one of the very best is Dolly's from 1970. It reached number 3 on the country chart and earned her a Grammy nomination as well. She does rip into it. She can sing it, boy. Rogers, who was known as the father of country music, wrote many country standards and shaped country music into a genre from the hillbilly music, as it was called before him.
0: All right, and let's switch back into some blues cover here. This is a rock and roll tune, and we'll tell you about its artist here coming up. But here's Cream's version of Crossroads on V105.5 W.

0: Thank
1: Eric
0: you.
1: Clapton, please, a vocal.
2: Down at the crossroads. Who wrote it, Emily?
3: Robert Johnson. It was originally titled Crossroad Blues. This blues, I say it that way because the Cream spelling is one word, Crossroads. But the original was Crossroad Blues. The blues standard was written by Hazelhurst, born Robert Johnson, the man, the myth, and the legend in every sense of that phrase. He first recorded it in 1936. And while Eric Clapton was with the John Mayall's Blues Breakers, he adapted the song for a recording session they were doing. And when Clapton joined with Cream a little later, it became a part of their repertoire. It was released on a couple albums, but it was after the band broke up that the label ATCO released it as a single in 1969, which reached number 28 on the Hot 100. Even though Johnson's professional career only lasted 7 months, his influence and songs have lasted much, much longer.
2: 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Song never even got close to being number one. 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
10: Here's your Yazoo area weather forecast from your Power 107 Satellite Weather Center. Mostly sunny today with a stray shower or thunderstorm possible, a high around 100 and a heat index of 107. Tonight, a stray shower or thunderstorm is possible early, partly cloudy skies with a low of 72. And tomorrow, a few clouds from time to time, hot with a high of 97 and a heat index of 105, winds light and variable. 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

0: Okay, there you go. Everybody knows it. Old time rock and roll. Bob Seger didn't come close to being number one, but everybody knows the song, as we said. And it was written by a Mississippian, and Emily's going to tell us the story right now.
1: Yes, so Seger released this one in 1979 off his album Stranger in Town. It was written by George Jackson of Indianola, Mississippi. Now, Bob Seger claims that he had written most of the lyrics, but didn't want credit because he thought it was awful. Jackson had written the music and the title, he said, but that he wrote the rest of the lyrics. But Wolf Stevenson of Malico Records in Jackson, who we've had on the show, says that this is untrue and that he has the tapes to prove that Jackson wrote the song entirely. See, it was recorded at Muscle Shoals Sound Studio in Sheffield, Alabama, and Malico obtained the publishing rights a few years back to their entire catalog. So Wolf is probably telling the truth on that one. The song was a fairly big hit, reaching number 28 on the pop chart, and it was prominently featured in a famous scene from the Tom Cruise movie Risky Business. But like Mark said, it did not go to number one for such a popular song. That's crazy. Now, George Jackson wrote many songs and some big hits like this one and the Osmonds' One Bad Apple. That's going to be his biggest hit he wrote. But I've delved into his discography some, and he performed a lot of his songs. He did his own demos and everything. So you can go out there onto the world of the internet and find George Jackson's songs that he's performing. And I don't think he wrote a bad song. Out of everything I've heard, they've all been great. It's just one of those things. Sometimes you don't hear some of the best music out there.
0: That's true. And here's a good, what they call adult contemporary song. It was a pretty big top 40 hit for England Dan and John Ford Coley. Here's Nights Are Forever Without You on the Mississippi Music Show.

0: 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We're all together on the Mississippi Music Show. And that song was written by who, Emily? And tell us about him.
1: Well, I sure will. And I'm so glad that we're broadcasting these shows in a little bit wider area now so more people can know about the vast Mississippi music history. And that was, like you said, England Dan from Texas and John Edward, but was known as John Ford, Coley. The track went to number 10 on the Hot 100 and number 4 on the Easy Listening chart. The song was written by Parker McGee from Meridian, Mississippi. They got some really good people coming out of Meridian now. McGee struggled to get his career going, even living in a school bus for a time. But things started rolling once Tanya Tucker recorded his penned Depend on You. Then in 1976, the big break came when England Dan and John Ford Coley recorded I'd Really Love to See You Tonight, which was a hit, and that led to them recording this one as well. And I believe it went to, we said it went to number 10 on the Hot 100, so yeah, that's a pretty big hit.
0: All right, hang on, we got Michael Jackson up next, and we'll tie him into Mississippi the easy way coming up.
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1: That's correct. That's the FM.
0: Okay. Mm-hmm. There you go, the FM WELZ, and that was MJ, Michael Jackson, right there, the man in the mirror, one of my favorite tunes by him. It was written by a Mississippian.
1: Absolutely. What a great song by Michael Jackson. One of his best songs. Monster hit, too, for him in the late 80s. Written in part by music industry mastermind Glenn Ballard from Natchez, Mississippi. Ballard was pivotal in many acts' success, especially Alanis Morissette in the 90s, as a songwriter, producer, and session musician. But he was also there for people like Christina Aguilera and Wilson Phillips. Though he did not work directly with her, he got Katy Perry into the music industry and helped make her the star that she is today. This track, man,
0: I thought I did.
1: This track was nominated for Record of the Year, which means Ballard was nominated because songwriters are included in that particular nomination. It went to number one on the Hot 100 and was certified triple platinum. For the year-end chart of 1988, it was the number 21 song of the year.
0: All right, now we're going to pull an artist from Northeast Mississippi coming up next. Here is the Temptations version of his song. We'll tell you who he is here shortly. The Temptations on the Mississippi Music Show. I wish it would work.

0: 95.5, 100.3 WELZ, and 107.1 WBYP. We're all together, the Mississippi Music Show, and the Temptations had a big hit with that one. I Wish It Would Rain, but it's written by a guy from West Point, Mississippi.
1: Absolutely correct. And honestly, I think this is, it may not be the song that I always reach for when I want to hear the Temptations or Motown, but I still think it was one of the very best songs that they ever did. And boy, David Ruffin from Meridian, who was singing lead on it, really just, oh, he made this song. I don't know that I would like it by anybody else singing it. From 1967, it was actually the second to last Temptation major hit that David Ruffin sang lead on. The last was I Could Never Love Another, which wasn't quite as big as this one on the pop chart, but it still went to number one on the R&B chart. But Barrett Strong from West Point, Mississippi, and his songwriting partner Norman Whitfield penned hundreds of songs together at Motown, and many of these were super huge hits, and I can name a lot, but Just My Imagination, Papa Was a Rolling Stone, I Heard It Through the Grapevine, and War, What Is It Good For? He was just such a prolific songwriter that I feel like a lot of Mississippians don't even know about him hardly.
0: All right, and we've got a couple of country tunes coming up with some Mississippi influence next on the Mississippi Music Show.
1: This is Did You Know Mississippi, and I'm Emily Tillman. Did you know that the Memphis sound was very much created by musical architects from Mississippi? Around 1950, a group called the Snurly Ranch Boys formed in Memphis. They formed out of a boarding house called the Snurly Ranch on 233 North McNeil Street, owned by Ma Snurly. Early members of this group included Jerry Lee Lewis, Ace Cannon, and some others that were not from Mississippi, like Bill Black. Later on, it would include Abbeville native Stan Kessler. This group would influence the careers of big names like Elvis Presley and famous Memphis institutions like Stax Records and High Records. In early 1955, the Snurly Ranch Boys recorded for Flip Records, which was a branch off Sun Records, famously ran by Sam Phillips. The group would have a small bit of success that would lead to them becoming backing musicians at Sun. Kessler, who played steel guitar for the Ranch Boys, would become a Sun engineer and songwriter before starting his own small label called XL, where he recorded monster hits like Wooly Bully for Sam the Sham and the Pharaohs. He would go on to team up with Tishomingo County native Quentin Quonch and work at his label, Gold Wax, where great tunes from the likes of James Carr were recorded. Clonch would go on from there to form High Records, which would eventually be overtaken by Ashland, Mississippi native Willie Mitchell, who would be instrumental in careers of Al Green and Peoples and more. The session players, which included Mississippian Bobby Emmons for Clonch at Gold Wax, would eventually move over to Chips Moman's studio called American Sound Studio, where great hits like Son of a Preacher Man and Sweet Caroline were recorded. Also from this group would be Mississippian Jim Dickinson, who would go on to play for the Rolling Stones and Aretha Franklin. Stax Records was founded by former Snurly Ranch boy and country fiddle player Jim Stewart, and in the Stax Museum is a 101-year-old Mississippi Delta church, which pays homage to the Mississippi gospel roots of soul music that Stax was so famous for. And that's been Did You Know Mississippi? I'm Emily Tillman.
2: Here's your Yazoo area weather forecast from your Power 107 Satellite Weather Center. Mostly sunny today with a stray shower or thunderstorm possible, a high around 100 and a heat index of 107. Tonight, a stray shower or thunderstorm is possible early, partly cloudy skies with a low of 72. And tomorrow, a few clouds from time to time, hot with a high of 97 and a heat index of 105, winds light and variable. 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

0: All right, that's a great tune there for you on the Mississippi Music Show, Mr. Freddie Fender, Before the Next Teardrop Falls. Oh, it's a, he had several hits, and they're good. He always mixed in a little Spanish. He was from South Texas. And the song, though, that made him famous in the pop world was written by Mr. Ben Peters.
1: That's right. And it's probably, and you're right, he has some other songs, but probably the song that comes to mind when you think of Freddie Fender is this one, I would think, for most people. But it's the song that comes to mind when I think of Greenville, Mississippi-born Ben Peters. And he wrote several other great country hits like Charlie Pride's Kiss an Angel Good Morning, which is a great song as well. And Before the Next Teardrop Falls went to number one on the Billboard Hot 100 and on the country chart as well. It was also the number four song of the year for 1975. So that was a big song that year.
0: All right. And here's a song that it'll be my first time to hear this one, but we're going to check it out here, Easton Corbin, and A Little More Country Than That, right here on the Mississippi Music Show.

0: 105.5, WELZ 100.3, and WBYP 107.7. Vicksburg, Belzona, Yazoo City. We got the South Delta covered all the way from Catfish Row all the way to Belzona now. And we're moving along. We're going to be on WDIA and WHBQ next thing you know. We're going to get on there. All right, Emily, tell us about Don, who wrote that song.
1: Yeah, well, I think I have us a new tagline, Mark, from Catfish Road to the Catfish Capital. How's that sound?
0: Yeah, pretty good. You thought of that real quick.
1: So this one is a little bit newer compared to the other ones that we've been playing, but a little more country than that. Came out in 2009, and I believe it was 2013 or maybe 2012 that Easton Corbin played Riverfest here in Vicksburg, and I got to introduce him on stage that night to a really huge crowd downtown, and it was a lot of fun. But it was his debut single, and it went to number one on the country chart and was the number 19 country song for the year that year, and it was written by Don Poitras, who I don't think we have ever talked about on the show, so I'm glad to get him in on our first ever sort of dedication to Mississippi songwriters, because this was a big song at that point in the 2000s. Poitras was born in Meridian, Mississippi, and has been inducted into the Mississippi Songwriters Hall of Fame, and he was nominated for Country Music Song of the Year at the CMAs and at the ACMs for A Little More Country Than That.
0: Okay, well, next we're going to have two more country artists, and these are two that I've actually talked to. One of them not very long, but I have. We'll play them next. Hang on the Mississippi Music Show.
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3: Here's your Yazoo area weather forecast from your Power 107 Satellite Weather Center. Mostly sunny today with a stray shower or thunderstorm possible, a high around 100 and a heat index of 107. Tonight, a stray shower or thunderstorm is possible early, partly cloudy skies with a low of 72. And tomorrow, a few clouds from time to time, hot with a high of 97 and a heat index of 105, winds light and variable. 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

0: V105.5, WBYP and WELZ. We're all here together on the Mississippi Music Show. And this guy called the radio station that wrote this song by Randy Travis, on the other hand. And he called, but he didn't want to talk to me, Emily. He wanted to talk to you. It's Paul Overstreet, a huge country artist. I talked to him for about 30 seconds and told him you weren't in at the time. But if you had time, you might give him a call back. And I guess you did. And we had him on the show, and he did a great interview with you, Mr. Paul Overstreet. He told you why that tractor, call it sexy and all this kind of thing. Tell us a little more about Paul Overstreet.
1: Yes, I certainly will. Well, you know, Mark, he just kept calling and calling and pestering, and I finally gave him an interview for the show. So did him a favor, you know. Got to help those upcoming artists and everything.
0: Absolutely.
1: But no, I was honored. I was honored to talk to Paul Overstreet. That was a great interview. He's from Van Cleve, Mississippi. One of the highlights really on this show for me was interviewing Paul at Overstreet. And I suggest going out there to VicksburgRadio.com and going to our Mississippi Music Show archives and checking that show out. And it was super, super fun. And it really is a better description of his music history and everything he's done for music is to listen to that entire show. But I'll try to wrap it up here in about 30 seconds here. But he's way up there with Mississippians having written hits. And like On the Other Hand, which we just heard, he wrote Digging Up Bones, Forever and Ever Amen, and even some that weren't done by Randy Travis. But he did Kenny Chesney's She Thinks My Tractor's Sexy, and Keith Whitley's When You Say Nothing at All, and he did Blake Shelton's Some Beach, and so many. He's won 2 Grammy Awards, an ACM and a CMA. He was named BMI Songwriter of the Year for 5 straight years, which had never been done and hasn't been done since. He's the only one. On the Other Hand was released in 1985 and didn't do well. It went to number 67, but they re-released it in 1986 and it went to number 1, and it remains a staple on the country radio.
0: Yeah, I never will forget one night at the Kapusig House over at Millsaps. I had a good friend of mine named Terry, and Terry's a great guy, and he said, well, my friend's coming over here, we're gonna pick and sing a little bit, you want to sit here and listen to us? And he came by, and we had a great time and spent quite a little time together, and talked to him. At the time, he was talking about he's going to put an album out here pretty soon and see how that goes, and he did. And the album went did pretty well. It was more of an adult contemporary type album, and he put out a couple more albums. Then he started writing more songs and got to be bigger and bigger and bigger, and here he is right now, Mr. Mac McAnally, from Belmont, Mississippi, and Back Where I Come From, one of his huge hits. And he's been touted by a lot of people as one of the best writers in Nashville that there's ever been. And he's written a lot of songs. Emily's going to tell you a little bit more about him. But right now, let's play this song where he talks a little bit about that. And this is one writer who does a lot of his own music, but he also has worked a lot with Jimmy Buffett and written songs for him and everything else, which Emily will tell us more about here momentarily. But let's hear this song first. Here's Max, Where I Come From, Back Where I Come From, on the Mississippi Music Show.

0: V105.5, WELZ, and WBYP. Glad to have you with us on all three of our stations today. And Emily, Mac McAnally is, he can do some writing now and singing as well.
1: And playing guitar and all the things. Absolutely. And I enjoyed how before the song you said that Emily is going to tell you a little bit more about it. But I think you covered pretty much everything we need to say about Mac McAnally, which was great because I know that you've met him and you're from the area he's from. But it may be for some people that are a little bit younger, you might know this song better by Kenny Chesney. Mac McAnally had a bigger hit with it. But I know that when I was in college, the Kenny Chesney version was really, really popular with people around my age, and so if you're familiar with that one, I wasn't going to play that one on the show because, you know, he says he's a Tennessean in it, an old Tennessean, and Mac says I'm an old Mississippian, and that, you know, that sits better on this show, I would say. One really interesting thing about this song, too, is that in background vocals is, well, Vince Gill, but he's not from Mississippi, but also something called the Mississippi Choir is singing background on it. And that was Tammy Wynette from Tremont. That was J. Fred Knobloch from Jackson, Trisha Walker from Fayette, Johnny Crocker from Greenville, and Mark Gray from Vicksburg. And boy, do I wish we had more from the Mississippi Choir. I wish we had maybe a whole album of that. That'd have been wonderful. McAnally is in the Nashville Songwriters Hall of Fame. He's been nominated for a Grammy, and he's won 10 CMAs. Not for songwriting, though, even though you are very correct in that he's one of the best country songwriters that ever was. He's won 10 CMAs for musician of the year. So that really just shows you how talented Mr. Mac McAnally is.
0: All right. And we're glad to bring you all these talented people. And one day, if we keep working at it, we're going to be talented too, Emily. So hang in there. We've been doing this show for how long now? 5 years now? Over five?
1: 6 years.
0: Almost six years. It won't be long. Hit the spring will be 6 years. We're glad all of you have tuned into us today, and a lot of people who tell us that you listen and really like the show, and we'll keep it coming for you, and we're going to keep doing this writer show. Maybe this is something that I think we can do a lot because we got so many writers in Mississippi, and we'll show you how much influence Mississippi has had on so many songs. And I was listening to a thing about the Beatles the other night, and this is the out of the anniversary here as we do this show live of the Beatle invasion, and we might be able to pick that up next week and talk about how we influence so much British music, which we have had a show on that subject similar to that, and we might be able to do that again. We'll see. We'll see what Emily comes up with for next week right here on WELZ, WBYP, and V105.5.
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Hey, happy 4th of July. Hope you're having a happy, a safe, and a fun holiday. Emily Tillman here with you, and that was John Mellencamp, R-O-C-K in the USA from 1986. Number two hit there for John Mellencamp. I've got some fun 4th of July facts for you. Did you know that we didn't actually get our independence on July 4th, 1776? The official vote took place 2 days later. Up next, I got Lenny Kravitz, American Woman.

0: Happy 4th of July, everyone. Hope you're having a safe and fun holiday. That was Katy Perry with Firework. And, you know, be careful with those when you're shooting fireworks for the next, you know, 7 days, 7 to 10 business days. Did you know Americans will enjoy 150 million hot dogs during the 4th of July holiday? That is insane. For the entire summer, Americans, we will consume 7 billion hot dogs. I've got more great tunes coming up. Happy 4th of July.
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10: Here's your Yazoo area weather forecast from your Power 107 Satellite Weather Center. Mostly sunny today with a stray shower or thunderstorm possible, a high around 100 and a heat index of 107. Tonight, a stray shower or thunderstorm is possible early, partly cloudy skies with a low of 72. And tomorrow, a few clouds from time to time, hot with a high of 97 and a heat index of 105, winds light and variable. 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

Emily Tillman here with you, and that was Brad Paisley, American Saturday Night. This is your 4th of July holiday playlist right here. That was a number two country song for Brad Paisley back in 2010. Did you know that according to the American Pyrotechnics Association, Americans spend more than $1 billion on fireworks each year? And out of this, only 10% of firework displays are set off professionally, which is probably why there are an estimated 12,900 firework-related emergency room visits across the country every year. So be careful out there.

out there, everyone. Hope you're having a safe holiday. That was Toby Keith with courtesy of the Red, White, and Blue. This one came out in 2002, and it did well at that time. Number one country song, 25 on the pop chart. But it's hit the charts in other years as it's become popular around this time of year, especially like in 2024, it went to number 15. And in 2025, it went to number 31. So that song has made its rounds. Fireworks are an American tradition that dates back to 1777. John Adams wrote in a letter to his wife Abigail that he wanted Independence Day to be celebrated with pomp, parade, shows, and illuminations. Illuminations right into the emergency room. Be careful out there. Don't be one of the 12,900. We'll be right back with some more great tunes. Power.

Kim Wilde is on the 4th of July show. Hope you're having a great holiday. 4th of July is a fun time. It's always real hot, so make sure you stay hydrated out there. And that was Kids in America by Kim Wilde. It came out in 1981, was an international hit, went to number 25, was in the top 40 on the pop chart. Here's an interesting little fact for you. Thomas Jefferson and John Adams passed away. Thomas Jefferson was 82, John Adams was 90, and they both died on July 4th, 1826. That was the 50-year anniversary for independence. It's incredible that they died on that day and within 5 hours of each other. Oh, wow. All right, up next, I've got...

Happy 4th of July. That was by Chuck Berry back in the USA. Linda Ronstadt also had a cover with that in 1978. Both were hits. That's amazing for them to be so different and yet both hits. Chuck Berry's version went to number 37. Actually, Linda Ronstadt's was just a little bit more of a hit. Great song. Here's another fun fact, or not so fun fact, maybe. July 4th was not deemed a federal holiday until 1870, nearly 100 years after the nation was founded. We have more great tunes. Happy 4th of July. Don't turn that dial.

Happy 4th of July. That's Simon and Garfunkel with America. Great song by Simon and Garfunkel, which they had a lot of really great songs. I love to listen to America on road trips. I feel like it really puts me in the mood on a road trip, although it's a little slow, so I can understand maybe that not being the number one song you'd want to hear. It came out in 1968. Here's a fun fact for you. The Liberty Bell, which is located in Philadelphia, Pennsylvania, has not rung since 1846. But every year on the 4th of July, it's tapped 13 times to honor the original colonies. Up next, we've got Chicago. See if you can understand why we play.

Happy 4th of July. That was Neil Diamond with America from the Jazz Singer, released in 1981. Went to number 8 on the Billboard Hot 100. Huge song for him in the early 80s. Now for another fun fact, and this is really fun. So what is, here's a good trivia question. Where is the largest 4th of July celebration outside of the United States? Yes, outside of the United States. That's Denmark. Denmark hosts one of the largest July 4th celebrations outside of the U.S. Every year at Rebild National Park, Danish Americans and locals gather to honor U.S. independence. And they've done this since 1912. Amazing. More great songs coming up. Happy 4th of July. You're listening to the best mix of modern classic country on Power 107 WBYP Belzona, Yazoo City.

Happy 4th of July out there. You can't have a 4th of July themed show without playing some Tom Petty, American Girl. Oh, what a great song that is. So here's a fact that I know you were all wondering about. What is the record number of hot dogs that a person has eaten? Well, the record number of hot dogs a person has eaten in 10 minutes was done by Joey Chestnut in 2018, and the number was 74. 74 hot dogs in 10 minutes. I couldn't eat four in 10 minutes. My goodness. All right, we got Grand Funk Railroad.

Hey, Steve Miller Band, Living in the USA. That was one I had kind of forgotten about. I have told people that there are songs, I have probably forgotten more songs than a lot of people know, and that sounds so terrible to say, but golly, then I hear something like that that I used to know so well, and I totally forgot about it, so it might be kind of true. I don't know. Did you know Betsy Ross sewed the first American flag in May or June of 1776? But the current flag that we fly is not that version of it. The current flag that we fly was designed by a teenager. In 1958, 17-year-old Robert Heft submitted a 50-star U.S. flag designed for a high school project, and he received a B- from his teacher, but yet it was adopted as our flag. And do you know that the teacher changed his grade to an A? I've known some teachers that still wouldn't have done that. All right, we got more great tunes coming up. Happy 4th of July.

done there with Only in America. Well, we found out that they don't celebrate 4th of July only in America. Even in Denmark, they celebrate it. Why not? It's a great holiday, right? Great song there by Brooks and Dunn. Here's you a little fun fact. One president has been born on the 4th of July. Do you know who the one president was? It was Calvin Coolidge. Yep. All right, up next, we've got Lee Greenwood.

What's a 4th of July show without Lee Greenwood? God bless the USA and some Woody Guthrie. This Land Is Your Land, which came out in 1945. That was a song I sang a lot as a kid. I knew that one real well as a kid, and I sang it all the time. Did you know the first White House 4th of July party was thrown by Thomas Jefferson? Yeah, in 1801. And the very first 4th of July parade took place in Bristol, Rhode Island, in 1785. We'll have some more great tunes for this 4th of July holiday show. I'm Emily Tillman. Hope you're enjoying it. Keep it right here. From Pluto to Tinsley, we've got you covered. 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

Happy 4th of July. There's the boss, Bruce Springsteen, with Born in the USA. So a lot of you probably know that Thomas Jefferson wrote the Declaration of Independence. But did you know he wrote it on a laptop? What? Emily, they didn't have computers then. Well, you're right, they didn't. But he had his own laptop, which was a writing desk that would fit right on his lap, and he could travel around with it. And that's what he wrote the Declaration of Independence on. Well, he was always an innovator, right? All right, here's Creedence Clearwater Revival.

0: Happy 4th of July. Not exactly a patriotic tune there, but Rufus Thomas does mention the 4th of July. There are a few songs out there. We've played Chicago already, Saturday in the Park, and Rufus Thomas mentions it. There's a couple of others out there. Hey, did you know that if Benjamin Franklin would have had it his way, we'd be celebrating the turkey as our national bird? Thomas Jefferson recommended the bald eagle, and well, that works a lot better, I think. Although I like turkeys, but there's not, I don't know. Turkeys aren't exactly majestic creatures. They're great. I'm not knocking turkeys. But I do wonder that if he had been successful, would we eat turkey on Thanksgiving? We'll have more great tunes on this 4th of July holiday show when we return.
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6: Here's your Yazoo area weather forecast from your Power 107 Satellite Weather Center. Mostly sunny today with a stray shower or thunderstorm possible. A high around 100 and a heat index of 107. Tonight, a stray shower or thunderstorm is possible early. Partly cloudy skies with a low of 72. And tomorrow, a few clouds from time to time. Hot with a high of 97 and a heat index of 105. Winds light and variable. 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

What a gorgeous rendition of a gorgeous song, America the Beautiful by Ray Charles. Here's your last 4th of July factoid, and this one's a little bit technical, and if you're ever on Jeopardy, it might come in handy for you. The printed version of the Declaration of Independence is called the Dunlap Broadside, and there were 200 printed, and only 27 are still accounted for. So a Dunlap broadside, if you're ever on Jeopardy, remember that. All right, if you're headed out partying again and having a great time, I want you to have a great time. I want you to be safe. Safe with those fireworks. Don't drink and drive. Use some common sense, folks. We love you. We want to see you at work next week. Here's Miley Cyrus, Party in the USA. Have a good holiday.

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6: 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Colossians 3:16 says, "Let the message of Christ dwell among you richly as you teach and admonish one another with all wisdom through psalms, hymns, and songs from the Spirit." Pastor Trent Sly invites you to worship with us at First Baptist Church in Belzona every Sunday morning. 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
7: Here's your Yazoo area weather forecast from your Power 107 Satellite Weather Center. Mostly sunny today with a stray shower or thunderstorm possible, a high around 100 and a heat index of 107. Tonight, a stray shower or thunderstorm is possible early, partly cloudy skies with a low of 72. And tomorrow, a few clouds from time to time, hot with a high of 97 and a heat index of 105, winds light and variable. 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

0: The National Weather Service has issued severe thunderstorm watch number 615, effective until 10 p.m. Central Daylight Time. This watch includes the following counties in Mississippi: Bolivar, Grenada, Loughlor, Sunflower, and Tallahatchie. Remember, a severe thunderstorm watch means the conditions are favorable for the development of severe weather, including large hail and damaging winds, in and close to the watch area. While severe weather may not be imminent, persons should remain alert for rapidly changing weather conditions and listen for later statements and possible warnings. Stay tuned to NOAA Weather Radio, commercial radio and television outlets, or internet sources for the latest severe weather information.
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2: Here's your Yazoo area weather forecast from your Power 107 Satellite Weather Center. Mostly sunny today with a stray shower or thunderstorm possible, a high around 100 and a heat index of 107. Tonight, a stray shower or thunderstorm is possible early, partly cloudy skies with a low of 72. And tomorrow, a few clouds from time to time, hot with a high of 97 and a heat index of 105, winds light and variable. 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
1: Think before you spend. This is Soundbites, and I'm Alan Davidson. Faster, faster. But when is fast fast enough? When you're thinking about buying a new device, it's worth considering that very carefully. There's a constant pressure to upgrade, that endless upsell to bigger and faster. But frankly, bigger and faster isn't always better. So maybe it's time for some rigorous and skeptical thinking. How much speed do you really need? And will that extra performance really make a difference? Maybe start thinking about the kind of work you do. How much of it gets done on that device? Can it be upgraded? Or some of the work better handled on a different device? Above all, ignore the sales talk as you realistically consider whether you'd actually get more done with the purchase. The answer could save you a lot of money. With Soundbites, I'm Alan Davidson for CBS News.
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3: Here's your Yazoo area weather forecast from your Power 107 Satellite Weather Center. Mostly sunny today with a stray shower or thunderstorm possible, a high around 100 and a heat index of 107. Tonight, a stray shower or thunderstorm is possible early, partly cloudy skies with a low of 72. And tomorrow, a few clouds from time to time, hot with a high of 97 and a heat index of 105, winds light and variable. 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
9: Here's your Yazoo area weather forecast from your Power 107 Satellite Weather Center. Mostly sunny today with a stray shower or thunderstorm possible, a high around 100 and a heat index of 107. Tonight, a stray shower or thunderstorm is possible early, partly cloudy skies with a low of 72. And tomorrow, a few clouds from time to time, hot with a high of 97 and a heat index of 105, winds light and variable. 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
7: Here's your Yazoo area weather forecast from your Power 107 Satellite Weather Center. Mostly sunny today with a stray shower or thunderstorm possible, a high around 100 and a heat index of 107. Tonight, a stray shower or thunderstorm is possible early, partly cloudy skies with a low of 72. And tomorrow, a few clouds from time to time, hot with a high of 97 and a heat index of 105, winds light and variable. 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
1: The real risk. This is Soundbites, and I'm Alan Davidson. Staring into screens? That's the situation of far too many kids today. And NYU's Scott Galloway thinks it's an important risk.
2: Big tech is not our friend. It's not concerned with the well-being of our children. Their job is every day to figure out how to get our kids spending one more minute away from relationships and on a screen, which they can monetize. So there's a real threat that the deepest pocketed, most talented companies in the world are trying to separate us and isolate us. And young people, especially young men, are especially vulnerable to the notion they can have friends, income, romantic partners on a screen. Men ages 20 to 30 are spending less time outdoors than prison inmates. The number of teens who see their friends every day has been cut in half.
1: The solution? Parents knowing when to turn off the tech. With Soundbites, I'm Alan Davidson for CBS News.
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5: Here's your Yazoo area weather forecast from your Power 107 Satellite Weather Center. Mostly sunny today with a stray shower or thunderstorm possible, a high around 100 and a heat index of 107. Tonight, a stray shower or thunderstorm is possible early, partly cloudy skies with a low of 72. And tomorrow, a few clouds from time to time, hot with a high of 97 and a heat index of 105, winds light and variable. 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
4: 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I'm Ariel Zients, and this is your KFF Health News Minute. Trehearne Jones is a pediatrician in Utah, a measles hotspot. 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

severe thunderstorm watch number 615 remains in effect until 10 p.m. Central Daylight Time, and now includes the following county: Carroll, Mississippi. Remember, a severe thunderstorm watch means the conditions are favorable for the development of severe weather, including large hail and damaging winds, in and close to the watch area. While severe weather may not be imminent, persons should remain alert for rapidly changing weather conditions and listen for later statements and possible warnings. 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

The National Weather Service in Memphis has issued a severe thunderstorm warning for northeastern Coahoma County in northwestern Mississippi, southern Tunica County in northwestern Mississippi, northeastern Tallahatchie County in northwestern Mississippi, central Quitman County in northwestern Mississippi, Panola County in northwestern Mississippi, until 7 p.m. Central Daylight Time. At 6:19 p.m. Central Daylight Time, a severe thunderstorm was located near Dundee, or 12 miles southeast of Helena, West Helena, moving east at 40 miles per hour. Hazard, 60 miles per hour wind gusts and quarter-size hail. Source, radar indicated. Impact, hail damage to vehicles is expected. Expect wind damage to roofs, siding, and trees. Locations impacted include Batesville, John West Kyle State Park, Marks, Sardis, Jonestown, Como, Crenshaw, Crowder, Sledge, Pope, Bellin, Darling, Pleasant Grove, Dubs, Curtis Station, Dundee, Cortland, Coahoma, Lula, and Falcon. This includes Interstate 55 in Mississippi between mile markers 235 and 257. For your protection, move to an interior room on the lowest floor of a building.

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